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0: J80s. Here we go. Another interesting fun fact. Nostalgia is a funny thing, a bit like looking at today's playgrounds and thinking, where has all that concrete gone? Go for it, Brian.
1: Time for film and movie nostalgia. Here are a few classics from 1980. Star Wars Episode 5, The Empire Strikes Back, The Elephant Man, the shining psychological horror film, produced and directed by Stanley Kubrick, and co-written with novelist Diane Johnson. It is based on Stephen King's 1977 novel, and stars Jack Nicholson, Shelley Duvall, Danny Lloyd, and Scatman Crothers. The film presents the descent into insanity of a recovering alcoholic and aspiring novelist. Wow, what a Google search that was.
0: Thanks, Brian. Let's get back to the music. This is J80s.

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1: Do you remember any standout bands at the time? 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
0: 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Fun facts and tracks. This is J80s, bringing back the true nostalgia of this awesome decade.

0: J80s. Here we go. Another interesting fun fact that may take you back. Nostalgia is a funny thing. A bit like smelling something that reminds you of your childhood. Go for it, Brian.
1: A soap opera helped make Rick Springfield a global pop star. In 1981, Rick Springfield accepted a role on General Hospital after recording his album, Working Class Dog. The show got around 14 million viewers daily, which may be why Jesse's Girl hit number one that year. It's his only single to ever hit the top spot.
0: Brian does go on somewhat. Only joking. Let's get back to the music. This is J80s.

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0: Coming up in this hour, here is a sneaky preview. Let's take you back. Back.
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0: 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Oh, what's the J stand for? Just 80s, of course.

0: Here comes another interesting fun fact. Go for it, Brian.
1: Will-O-the-Wisp first aired in 1981, capturing the hearts of viewers with its enchanting storytelling and unique characters. Set in the mysterious land of Doily Woods, the series captured the adventures of forest spirits and intrigue in a land quite unlike any other. Viewers were introduced to a wide array of timeless characters. The protagonist, Will-O-the-Wisp, is a good-natured and helpful spirit with a knack for getting caught up in the escapades of his woodland friends. Throughout the series, Willow interacts with iconic figures such as the lovable Mavis Cruet, the mischievous evil Edna, and the ever-resourceful Arthur, each adding their own distinctive flair to the magical world of the show.
0: Interesting fact. Thanks, Brian. Let's get back to the music. This is J80.

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0: Well, that was interesting without being sarcastic. Let's get back to the music. This is J80s.

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0: Coming up in this hour, here is a sneaky preview. Let's take you back. Back, back, back.
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0: Now back to the fun facts and tracks on J80s. Oh, what's the J stand for? Just 80s, of course.

0: J80s. Here we go. Fun facts you may have forgotten about, or you may say, wow, that takes me back. Go for it, Brian.
1: Gary Numan, although his band Tubeway Army scored a hit in the UK with the song Our Friends Electric in 1979, synth maestro Gary Numan will forever be best known for his smash single, Cars, a US top 10 hit in the summer of 1980. Most guys in their early 20s would have been riding a huge wave of ego after scoring two massive hits within the space of a year or so, but not Numan. Despite his pop star ambitions, he was a socially awkward sort who suffered from intense stage fright. He dealt with this in a novel fashion.
0: Brian will be back later with some more interesting facts. Let's get back to the music. This is J80s.

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0: Coming up in this hour, here is a sneaky preview. Let's take you back. Back, back, back.
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0: 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Oh, what's the J stand for? Just 80s, of course.

0: J80s. Here we go. Another interesting fun fact. Nostalgia is a funny thing, a bit like looking at today's playgrounds and thinking, where has all that concrete gone? Go for it, Brian.
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0: Well, that was interesting without being sarcastic. Let's get back to the music. This is J80s.

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0: Here comes another interesting fun fact. 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
1: BOD. This one might be obvious. It's an abbreviated term for body. It was used primarily when making a positive comment about someone's physical appearance, a popular activity in the 80s. How to use it? Whoa, check out your BOD. Have you been hitting the gym lately?
0: Thanks, Brian. Let's get back to the music. This is J80s.

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0: Sunday live SDL. Coming up in this hour, we will be playing tracks like this. Tracks like this.
5: Coming up, we will be playing 80s tracks like this. We will be playing 80s tracks like this.
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1: Step into the zany and spooky world of Beetlejuice, where the afterlife is anything but ordinary. This animated gem follows the mischievous, ghostly con artist, Beetlejuice, as he teams up with his 12-year-old living friend, Lydia, for a series of supernatural adventures that are equal parts hilarious and eerie.
0: Brian does go on somewhat. Only joking. Let's get back to the music. This is J80s.

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0: 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Here we go. Another interesting fun fact that may take you back. Nostalgia is a funny thing. A bit like smelling something that reminds you of your childhood. Go for it, Brian.
1: Homeboy, homegirl, homebuddy, etc. Meaning someone who grew up in the same town as you. The word homeboy goes back to the 1880s. Its original sense was for stay-at-home boy, making it kind of like the young

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0: Coming up in this hour, we will be playing tracks like this. Tracks like this.

0: Don't go away. We will be playing this one soon. Coming up in this hour.
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1: 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This charming 60-minute package show, co-produced by Hanna-Barbera Productions and Ruby Spears, captured the hearts of viewers when it first hit the small screen. 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
0: Thanks, Brian. 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This is J80s.

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0: Coming up in this hour, here is a sneaky preview. Let's take you back. Back.
5: Woman, you heard what? Well, it ain't true.
2: 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We will be playing this one soon. Coming up in this hour.
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0: J80s. Here we go. Another interesting fun fact. Nostalgia is a funny thing, a bit like looking at today's playgrounds and thinking, where has all that concrete gone? Go for it, Brian.
1: Time for film and movie nostalgia. Here are a few classics from 1984. Beverly Hills Cop, Footloose, The Neverending Story, and The Terminator. And how about from 1985, Back to the Future, The Breakfast Club, The Goonies, and my personal favorite, Ferris Bueller's Day Off from 1986. Maybe it's time to use them tech thumbs and Google 1980s movie classics.
0: Interesting fact. Thanks, Brian. Let's get back to the music. This is J80.

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0: J80s. Here we go. Another interesting fun fact that may take you back. Nostalgia is a funny thing. A bit like smelling something that reminds you of your childhood. Go for it, Brian.
1: September 1st, 1985. The wreckage of the RMS Titanic is discovered at a depth of about 13,000 feet by a team of oceanographers led by Robert Ballard. The ship sank in 1912.
0: Well, that was interesting without being sarcastic. Let's get back to the music. This is J80s.

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0: Coming up in this hour, we will be playing tracks like this. 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
0: Brian does go on somewhat. Only joking. Let's get back to the music. This is J80s.

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1: What do the Eagles and Croat Rock have in common? Not much, admittedly, though those two worlds copulate to make what sounds like a baby pointer sister blowing a yakety sax in The Heat Is On. The classically trained Harold Faltermeyer, who composed Beverly Hills' Axel F., not to mention the Top Gun anthem.

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0: 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Here are some of the tracks coming up in this hour.
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8: 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Everybody's dancing.
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1: In the lovemaking scene in Caddyshack 1980, Cindy Morgan, Lacey Underall, was so uncomfortable that director Harold Ramis ordered a closed set. Michael O'Keefe, Danny Noonan, asked all the cast and crew to take off their shirts for the scene to make her feel more comfortable.
0: Thanks, Brian. 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

time, but I'm here to tell you, there's something else. The afterworld. A world of never-ending happiness. 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

0: 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Fun facts you may have forgotten about, or you may say, wow, that takes me back. Go for it, Brian.
1: 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Very important. Wax on, wax off.
0: Brian will be back later with some more interesting facts. Let's get back to the music. This is J80s.

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0: Sit back and relax. Here are some of the tracks coming up in this hour.
2: We will be playing 80s tracks like this. Don't go away. We will be playing this one soon. Sun ain't gonna shine anymore.
0: The moon ain't gonna rise in the sky. Now back to the fun facts and tracks of the 80s.

0: J80s. Here we go. Another interesting fun fact. Nostalgia is a funny thing, a bit like looking at today's playgrounds and thinking, where has all that concrete gone? Go for it, Brian.
1: When someone is unable to take a hint, you might tell them to get a clue, especially during the 1980s.
0: Well, that was interesting without being sarcastic. Let's get back to the music. This is J80s.

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0: 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Here we go. Another interesting fun fact that may take you back. Nostalgia is a funny thing. A bit like smelling something that reminds you of your childhood. Go for it, Brian.
1: The 1961 Ferrari 250 GT California. My father spent 3 years restoring this car. It is his fault he didn't lock the garage.
0: Interesting fact. Thanks, Brian. Let's get back to the music. This is J80s.

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0: 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Oh, what's the J stand for? Just 80s, of course.

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1: Sports. European football ban. The Heysel tragedy led to England's clubs being banned from European tournaments. England qualifies for next summer's World Cup in Mexico with a 1-1 draw against Romania at Wembley, thanks to a goal from Tottenham midfielder Glenn Hoddle. Snooker glory. Dennis Taylor's dramatic victory over Steve Davis in the World Snooker Championship captured the nation's attention. Boris Becker became the youngest male Wimbledon champion at just 17 years old. Boxing. Mark Kaler clinches the middleweight boxing title by defeating Errol Christie, following a fiery pre-fight brawl caught on camera at the weigh-in.
0: Thanks, Brian. Let's get back to the music. This is Jay.

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0: Sit back and relax. Here are some of the tracks coming up in this hour.
5: Still carry on. Hold on. Hold on. Hold on.
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1: Barbara Streisand's stylist invented the crimping iron. Stylist Gary Cosenza invented the crimping iron after hours of braiding and unbraiding Barbara Streisand's hair for a photo shoot, unleashing a hairstyle that would rule over the decade.
0: Well, that was interesting without being sarcastic. Let's get back to the music. 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

0: J80s. Here we go. Another interesting fun fact that may take you back. Nostalgia is a funny thing. A bit like smelling something that reminds you of your childhood. Go for it, Brian.
1: Where's the beef?
0: Brian will be back later with some more interesting facts. Let's get back to the music. This is J80s.

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0: Coming up in this hour, we will be playing tracks like this. Tracks like this.

0: don't go away. We will be playing this one soon. What can you say? Anyone can tell. What can I do? Well, I better start to think about changing. Coming up in this hour. Here we go. Oh, behind the light,
1: the shadow of your memory. Now back to the fun facts and tracks of the 80s.

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0: J80s. Here we go. Fun facts you may have forgotten about, or you may say, wow, that takes me back. Go for it, Brian.
1: Hella. Some may say this is a 90s phrase, to which I say, if you were a kid in the 80s, chances are you were a kid in the 90s too. So I'm counting it. 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
0: Brian does go on somewhat. Only joking. Let's get back to the music. This is J80s.

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0: Interesting fact. Thanks, Brian. Let's get back to the music. 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
0: Coming up in this hour, we will be playing tracks like this. Tracks like this.
3: Coming up, we will be playing 80s tracks like this. 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
0: Now back to the fun facts and tracks of the 80s.

0: J80s. Here we go, another interesting fun fact. Nostalgia is a funny thing, a bit like looking at today's playgrounds and thinking, where has all that concrete gone? Go for it, Brian.
1: Epic. This is another word I use often. Though classically the word means a story or poem, usually about an ancient journey of sorts, that's not the definition I'm referring to. I use epic to describe something exciting, awesome, and fun. Next time you go to say, "That's so awesome," you could stop, consider not sounding like an average American teen, and instead sound like an average 1980s American teen and say, "That's so epic."
0: Well, that was interesting without being sarcastic. Let's get back to the music. This is J80.

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0: Sit back and relax. Here are some of the tracks coming up in this hour.
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0: J80s. Here we go. Another interesting fun fact that may take you back. Nostalgia is a funny thing. A bit like smelling something that reminds you of your childhood. Go for it, Brian.
1: Massive merger. Department store chains. British Home Stores, BHS, and Habitat announced they will merge.
0: Brian will be back later with some more interesting facts. Let's get back to the music. This is J80s.

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0: J80s. Here we go. Fun facts you may have forgotten about, or you may say, wow, that takes me back. Go for it, Brian.
1: Galaga was another 80s classic that is still remembered fondly by many gamers. It was a space-themed game that required players to shoot down waves of alien invaders while avoiding their fire. What made Galaga so special was the variety of enemies and the patterns they followed, which made each level a unique challenge.
0: Interesting fact. Thanks, Brian. Let's get back to the music. This is J80s.

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0: Coming up in this hour, we will be playing tracks like this. Tracks like this.
4: And I loved it all that one and only blue night. Everything was fine. Yes, I know I could.
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0: J80s. Here we go, another interesting fun fact. Nostalgia is a funny thing, a bit like looking at today's playgrounds and thinking, where has all that concrete gone? Go for it, Brian.
1: Eye of the Tiger by Survivor. Written at Sylvester Stallone's request after Queen denied the use of the song Another One Bites the Dust, Eye of the Tiger was custom made for Rocky III. Its opening riff became an instant symbol of determination. The song spent 6 weeks at number one on the Billboard music chart, won a Grammy, and was nominated for an Oscar. Survivor wrote it in just a few days, and it launched them into rock history. Even now, it's the soundtrack of every underdog comeback.
0: Brian does go on somewhat, only joking. Let's get back to the music. This is J80s.

0: J80s. Here we go. Another interesting fun fact. Nostalgia is a funny thing. Email Brian at j80s.com with your funny facts of the 80s. Go for it, Brian.
1: Great Scott. 121 gigawatts.
0: 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Let's get back to the music. This is J80s.

0: 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Coming next on J80s is the Sunday live show with Fresh Phil. 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
5: 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Plus, as time permits, music milestones, famous birthdays, and whatever else will fit within this 2 hours. By the way, the show, as mentioned earlier, it's live on J80s, LG73, Q-Star FM, and Royal City Rock. David Clayton Thomas was a fellow Canadian, a Canadian musician, singer, and songwriter, best known as lead vocalist of the jazz funk rock band Blood, Sweat, and Tears during their most commercially successful period in the early 70s. He joined the band in 1970 and sang lead on their hit songs, including Grammy-winning number one pop single Spinning Wheel, which he wrote, and the song And When I Die, featuring a very dramatic vocal performance by Clayton Thomas, that song written by Laura Nero. His powerful, soulful voice helped define the band's sound on landmark albums like Blood, Sweat, and Tears 3 in 72 and New Birth in 75. After leaving the band in 1980, he pursued a solo career and later rejoined the group for various reunions. He's also known for his work as a session vocalist and for co-writing songs like Children of the Sun. David Clayton Thomas died this past Wednesday, June 24th, 2026, at age 84. Remembering David Clayton Thomas on Sunday Live.

Sunday Live STL remembering David Clayton Thomas, who passed away on Wednesday at age 84. I have one more Blood, Sweat, and Tears song to commemorate David and his musical legacy. He wrote this song. It's from the album Blood, Sweat, and Tears 3, released in 1972. Lucretia McEvil.

Sunday Live, SDL Live on J80s, LG73, Q-Star FM, and Royal City Rock. Just to clarify, that album, Blood, Sweat, and Tears, came out in 1970, not 72. Apparently, there's a problem with the brain keyboard link I have. Occasionally, it malfunctions, and weird things like that happen. Anyway, it's 9:17 Pacific, 12:17 Eastern, 5:17 in the UK, and 6:17 in Ibiza. Time for some Def Leppard, isn't it? Sure is. This is Def Leppard Kick on Sunday Live, S.

0: Sunday Live SDL. I'm Fresh Phil, and coming up next, in just moments, will be the official Uber Steve Uber shout-out.
1: I'm Casey Kasem with a long-distance dedication to the world's largest talking french fry, Big Fry. I love the burgers on the grills and really big fries at Big Fry's Diner. 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
1: I'm Casey Kasem. Keep your feet on the ground and keep reaching for the fries. Well, it's BC time. I don't know if it'd be... Hell, I don't even know if it's Big Fry. I don't know if they're Big Fries. I don't know if they're small fries or what. All I know is there's Big Fries and there's little fries. You go someplace, order your Big Fries, and sometimes you just don't get them anywhere. This is ponderous, man. Ponderous.
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0: It is now 9:23 Pacific, 12:23 Eastern, 5:23 in the Kingdom of the United, and 6:23 in Ibiza. This is the official Uber Steve Uber shout-out. A big yo to Uber Steve and his Ubermobile, way over in Uber Largo Florida. And as always, I hope Uber Steve has paying Uber passengers, and they didn't tell him to turn the radio off. If so, I have a special message for those Uber-paying passengers. Hello, Uber passengers. A reminder that Uber Steve is one of the finest Uber drivers on the entire planet. And at the end of your high-quality Uber ride, remember to give Uber Steve a nice, big, juicy Uber tip. Do that for the nice man on the radio, and I will appreciate that so much. Thank you so much, Uber passengers. And now, in honor of Uber Steve's Uber shout-out, his favorite Uber group, the Partridge Family. 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

0: Meteorology, solid gold weekend satellite weather for the Lower Mainland, Greater Vancouver. Getting cloudy with a chance of showers or drizzle for shizzle this morning. A mix of sun and cloud in the afternoon and mostly light wind. A high of 20, ultraviolet 5 or moderate. Tonight partly cloudy and then more cloudy overnight and some wind as well. And a low of 13. Tomorrow cloudy, clearing late in the morning, then windy and a high of 20. Tomorrow night increasing cloud and a low of 14. New Romney, Kent, and East Sussex, sunny intervals for the rest of the day. The low tonight down to 12. Tomorrow, sunshine, high 22, low 13. And then Tuesday will be cloudy with a high of 21 and a low of 13. Largo, Florida, partly sunny with a couple of thunderstorms and a high of 34 today. Tonight, a thunderstorm and spots in the evening, otherwise mainly clear and a low of 26. And Ibiza, partly sunny, very warm and humid, and a high of 30 today. Tonight, clear to partly cloudy and humid, low of 23. Currently in Ibiza, it's mostly sunny and 28 with a real feel of 33. Largo, Florida is sunny and 33 with a real feel of a rather scary 44. Wow. New Romney, Kent, and East Sussex, windy and 22. Vancouver is cloudy and 16. And in the Royal City, New Westminster, cloudy and 16.
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0: Sunday Live SDL. Nice summer classic from Old Blue Eyes, the chairman of the board, Francis Albert. That's Frank Sinatra and Summer Wind. I'm Fresh Phil at 9:35 Pacific, 12:35 Eastern, 5:35 in the UK, and 6:35 in Ibiza. Time for a music milestone from this day, June 28th, on what year, Jingle Singers?
1: 1959.
0: It was on this day in 1959, Bobby Darin hit number one on the UK singles chart with Dream Lover, his first UK number one, and it featured Neil Sedaka on piano. It also peaked at number two in the US.

Sunday Live STL. It was on this day, June 28th, 1962, when the Drifters recorded that song, Up on the Roof, which became their next top 10 hit. 9:40 Pacific, 12:40 Eastern, 5:40 in the Kingdom of the United, and 6:40 in Ibiza. I'm Fresh Phil, and coming up moments from now, the Mo Tune of the Week.

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And another birthday celebrant, Kid Ray, also known as Raytak, vocalist rapper from Belgian Dutch dance music group Two Unlimited, is 55 today. 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

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I'm Fresh Phil, live with Sunday Live. 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

0: Sunday Live. That was Heart Barracuda. I'm Fresh Phil. Coming up, Count Macula will be here to introduce the Fresh Phil fave. 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

0: Sunday Live STL. What a great song from Aerosmith. I don't want to miss a thing. So, Count, are you ready to do your job?
1: I'm always ready, Fresh Phil. But before we do that, I just want to remind everyone the same thing that you reminded them. The legend does return tomorrow, and I'm really excited about it. Tony Kirk on Album Heads Monday Live. It's carried live on Royal City Rock, J80s, and Album Heads, and then broadcast delayed on WCRV. 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

0: 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It's now 10:13 Pacific, 1:13 Eastern, 6:13 in the UK, and 7:13 in Ibiza. I have a music milestone coming up in just a few moments, but first I thought it would be a good moment to do some shout-outs. A big yo to Maddie in Ohio and to Tony in, what the heck is the name of it? Oh yeah, Follically Challenged Wind Park, California, as in Baldwin Park. And also to Mikey T, to Jerry, and possibly Andy, tuned in across the pond in the Kingdom of the United. Now, on to that music milestone. And as it often happens, I have a momentary brain malfunction and I don't remember what year the music milestone is from. So I call upon the jingle singers to help me out.
1: 1975.
0: It was on this day, June 28, 75, Wings hit number one on the UK chart with their fourth album, Venus and Mars. From that album, this number one hit single, Listen to What the Man Said. Wings on Sunday Live, SDL.

Sunday Live SDL. Well, I made what's probably my first major screw-up on the show today. I was doing shout-outs, and even though I had it in my head to include world-famous Momac in the shout-outs, somehow, when the shout-outs actually happened, that one didn't. So, I want to officially acknowledge now, world-famous Momac is listening today. Yes, she loves to sleep in on Sundays, but for some strange reason, she didn't sleep in today. So a big yo to Mo. Yo, Mo. Yo, Mac, Mo, Mac? Or just Yo, Mo. I'll just go with Yo, Mo. Okay. Gregory Abbott, Shake It Down, an extended club mix on Sunday Live.

0: Sunday Live STL. I'm Freshville. Coming up in just minutes will be another music milestone. But first, in spite of the relentless protests from the Society for the Prevention of Cruelty to Radio Listeners, this bit.
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2: 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And today's word to mispronounce, agenda. Count Macula's recommended malformed mispronunciation, again day. Say it with me, again day. Doesn't that feel good?
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3: I'm Casey Kasem. 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Well, it's BC time. I don't know if it'd be... Hell, I don't even know if it's Big Fry. I don't know if they're Big Fries. I don't know if they're small fries or what. All I know is there's Big Fries and there's little fries. You go someplace to order your Big Fries, and sometimes you just don't get them anywhere. This is ponderous, man. Ponderous.
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0: It was on this day, June 28th, 77. Number one on the Billboard Pop Charts, Gonna Fly Now by Bill Conti. Theme from Rocky. Or as we sometimes like to think of the song here at LG73, in honor of Big Fry, Gonna Fry Now.

0: KLG Solid Gold Weekend Satellite Weather for the Lower Mainland, Greater Vancouver. It's getting cloudy. There's a chance of showers or drizzle this morning, and it'll be a mix of sun and cloud this afternoon, and a little bit of wind, too, and a high of 20, ultraviolet 5 or moderate. Tonight, partly cloudy, then cloudy overnight, and some wind as well, and a low of 13. Tomorrow, cloudy, clearing late in the morning, light wind, and a high of 20, ultraviolet 7 or high. Tomorrow night, increasing cloudiness and a low of 14. Romney, Kent, and East Sussex. For the rest of the day, sunny intervals, lows tonight cooling down to 12. Tomorrow, sunny, high 22, low 13. Tuesday, cloudy, high 21, low 13. Largo, Florida. It's partly sunny today with a couple of thunderstorms and a high of 34. Tonight, a thunderstorm in spots. Otherwise, mainly clear, low 26. Ibiza. Clear to partly cloudy and humid for tonight and a low of 23. Tomorrow, sunny and very warm and a high of 33. Currently in Ibiza, it's mostly sunny and 28 with a real feel of 32. In Largo, Florida, light rain and 32 with a real feel of 42. New Romney, Kent, and East Sussex, windy and 22. Vancouver is cloudy and 16. And in the Royal City, New Westminster, cloudy and 16.
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Sunday Live STL on J80's LG73, Q-Star FM, and Royal City Rock. And Brian Setzer's version of Summertime Blues. In the Max chat, Tony D mentioned that another great Bill Conti theme is The Right Stuff. And I thought, well, why not play it? Bill Conti on Sunday Live STL.

0: Sunday Live STL. I'm Fresh Phil. I have another music milestone now, and once again, I've forgotten what year, so I'm calling upon the jingle singers to help me out.
1: 1980.
0: That's it. June 28th, 1980. Paul McCartney's single Coming Up became one of the few live recordings that reached the Billboard Hot 100. What happened is radio presenters preferred it to the studio version that was on the flip side. It's from Live at Glasgow 1979. Paul McCartney, Coming Up on Sunday Live.

0: Sunday Live STL on J80's LG 73, Q-Star FM, and Royal City Rock. I'm Fresh Shell. Coming up in just minutes will be Count Macula's Horoscopes. And later on, the Tony Kirk Countdown.
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0: Disclaimer: Count Macula is not a trained astrologist. If any of his predictions during horoscopes come true, that's purely coincidence. This feature is for entertainment purposes only, and barely. Listener discretion is advised.
1: I'm Count Macula with horoscopes beginning this week. Today, Sunday, June 28th, 2026. Cancer, your reflection in the bathroom mirror winks, whispers, "I'm not yours," and walks out the vent. You follow, barefoot, holding a teabag for luck. Cosmic verdict, shadow work is optional, but the shadow already booked your Airbnb. Leo, a raccoon in a tiny crown hands you a resume and says, "Apply for CEO of your own life." You hire it. It demands 3% equity and a nap pod. Cosmic verdict, your aura just caught glitter poisoning. Let it shine. Virgo, your to-do list evolves into a sentient spreadsheet, files a restraining order against you, and revokes your productivity license. Cosmic verdict, you have 0 minutes left before emotional recalibration begins. Libra, your coffee and donut hold hands, elope in the break room microwave, and vanish mid-bite, leaving only a note. We're doing better. Cosmic verdict, harmony achieved. You may now proceed to existential confusion. Scorpio, you dream you're a paperclip in a firewall. You wake up still trying to unclamp your thoughts from last night's betrayal. Cosmic verdict, secrets exposed. Your Wi-Fi password is still password 123. The universe weeps. Sagittarius, you step on a Lego barefoot and teleport to Mars. A tiny Martian signs your chart in red dust. Mercury retrograde continues. Cosmic verdict, your vibe is now 40% alien and 60%. Why is this happening? Capricorn, your smart fridge analyzes your emotions, denies you the cheese, and leaves a post-it. 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Aquarius, your Wi-Fi drops. You scream into a plant. It photosynthesizes your rage and sprouts 3 apples labeled enlightenment and weird. Cosmic verdict, the internet is reconvening in the basement. Bring snacks and surrender your passwords. Pisces, you realize you're the NPC and this week's update adds empathy glitches. You hug a parking meter and it says, rewind, yes or no. Cosmic verdict, you are being gently unspooled. Lay down, the clouds need to catch up. Aries, your alarm clock becomes sentient at precisely 6:59 a.m. and demands union representation. You agree on the spot. Cosmic verdict, you win, but only if you share the snooze button. Taurus, your toast develops a personality, starts a protest for crust equality, and holds you hostage until you apologize for the overbrowned injustice. Cosmic verdict, crust is sacred. You're grounded for the next 45 minutes. And finally, and not a moment too soon, Gemini. You'll forget which friend you're texting mid-sentence. Reply with a meme of a confused axolotl. Did I say that right? I don't know. And accidentally subscribe them to 7 niche newsletters. Cosmic verdict, split decision. Today you're 63% chaotic, 37% sentient meme. And finally, this little word. This horoscope has been written by a parrot who knows too much. I'm Count Macula, and those are the horoscopes.

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J80s has Robbie's next superstar interview. And Autopilot continues a CKLG Solid Gold weekend on LG 73 with classic hits. I'm Fresh Phil. I'll be back next Sunday at 9 a.m. Pacific with another Sunday Live SDL.

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0: Hello, hello, my 80s rewinders. How are you? I hope you're extremely well. I've got a fantastic episode lined up for you today. I've got the wonderful Vicky Perks, or Vix, from I've Got a Fuzzbox and I'm Gonna Use It. Vicky was absolutely lovely. We had such a great chat and she's very, very sweet. We spoke about her early days forming the band, recording their second album, Big Bang, and why there should be more girl bands today. I totally agree. Anyway, let's do it. If we can go back to when you was a kid, was your house for music? Were your parents into music?
10: Yeah, we're really big music lovers in our family. So it was a bit like the Waltons at Christmas. We'd have all the aunties and uncles and cousins and we'd all get together at someone's house. And with the kids, like the younger generation, we'd all go off and like make up a play and songs and stuff and dance routines and come back and we'd have a big sing-along. And my uncle would have his like banjo or guitar, we'd have ukuleles and sing it all in beautiful harmony and pianos. And it was honestly, it was absolutely fantastic. So definitely big music lovers. I think there's grandmas that played, you know, church organs and that sort of thing as well. Always listen to music in the car, always music on in the house. Yeah.
0: That's fantastic. So would you make little plays and perform it for the family? Was it that sort of thing?
10: Yeah, all the time. Yeah. Yeah, if we got together, we'd make a play, which had singing and dancing in as well. And yeah,
0: that's fantastic. Oh, I love the idea of that. You really don't get that sort of stuff anymore going on, do you? Like people at home playing with each other. And
10: I really wish, you know, my kids sort of still had that, but unfortunately, the family's more widespread now, so we don't really get that. But we do it as much as we can amongst ourselves.
0: That's amazing. When you first started getting into music, what sort of albums and songs do you remember that really sort of turned your head, that made you go, what is this? I need to own this and find out what it is.
10: Well, I actually bought, I think my first record I bought was Sugar Baby Love by the Rubettes. And I know some of my, I also bought that one, blooming heck, what's it? That Mud, Glorious Mud. I'm hoping that was before then, otherwise, you know, my musical taste sounds a little suspect. And then one of the, maybe like, perhaps the third record I ever got was Jammin' Until the Break of Dawn by Stevie Wonder.
0: Wow.
10: So it was so eclectic, really. I mean, my parents were listening to I still love a lot of like rock and roll and, you know, 50s and 60s kind of music, but we listen to jazz, we have a lot of kind of rock or folk, or things like, you know, Led Zepp, Thin Lizzy, a lot of Motown, soul. So I always loved it and I always carried it on. There was never a time when I thought, oh God, that's rubbish. Yeah, that's old people's music. I mean, I used to think I must have been born in the wrong era, you know, musically at least. But I think for my teenage sort of years, some of the most, the things, or kind of adolescent, I kind of got into Kate Bush a lot and Blondie. Those would have been probably my two main things when I was really starting to choose my own style of music, I would say.
0: When did singing start to really come into your life?
10: I just know that I always sang. Always sang. You know, and in the car, would sing along to the music a lot as well. And then at school, I was always, you know, if there was anything going singing-wise, and I sang in the church choir. It was really nice, actually, though, because I lived in a place called Moseley in Birmingham, which is very sort of bohemian. And there was this lovely, I think he was like a curate, and he was a real hippie beardy kind of type playing the guitar. And we'd all sort of kind of a bit kumbaya style stuff in a way, you know, a bit more on that side of kind of choral or religious music. So I used to absolutely love just joining in for those reasons, really. I always liked musicals. I was a whore in the Beggar's Opera.
0: Well.
10: I don't say, don't say I was typecast or anything. That would be mean. And then, of course, Buzzbox from 15.
0: Wow. So were you interested in songwriting? Like you said, you like Kate Bush and Blondie, sort of female-leaded bands. Were you into songwriting at the time? Was songs a thing? Or did you want to actually be in a band, or did you just like singing?
10: I definitely wanted to be like in entertainment. I'd have liked to, I think, been sort of in perhaps musicals if I'd have gone a different route at that. Because I started to think about going to sort of theatre school and so on, but then of course Buzzbox sort of came up and I went down that route. So I hadn't really thought about being in a band until we were in one, and we kind of pretended that we had a band and we didn't. But a friend of ours needed a support band, and so we pretended we had one and made one the afternoon before the gig, like you do.
0: That's amazing. That's amazing. So let's talk about getting the band together. Was it just pretty much like, do you play guitar, do you play drums? How did you form originally?
10: We were always going to a lot of gigs. So we used to go to, there were bands like Gene Loves Jezebel, Three Johns, The Cardiacs, a lot of those kind of bands around at the time, Sisters of Mercy, The Slits. So we were, even though I suppose we were probably only about 14, you know, we were all going around seeing a lot of gigs, getting the coach to different towns and watching bands. And we were out clubbing. Should have been actually. I don't know what the age limit was. And some friends of ours were doing a gig and we said, oh, who's your support band? And he said, oh, we haven't got one yet, if you know of anybody. And actually it was Maggie that volunteered and said, oh yeah, you know, we'll do it. And she came over, I'm there dancing on the wrecking on the dance floor. I said, do you want to sing in a band? Yeah, you're right. And that was that. We just took it absolutely in our stride. And as I say, Sunday before, like the afternoon before the gig, just got together for a couple of hours. Maggie was like 5 years older than us because Maggie and Joe were sisters. And her boyfriend was in a very experimental band called Family Patrol Group, and they used lots of weird pedals and, you know, like a metal coil that you'd clang and put things, you know, an old violin you'd put through effects pedals. And we just loved it. It was like kids in a sweet shop or toy shop. We're like, whoa, this is so fun. So we all just banged around and plonked around on things. I was kind of, I suppose, the obvious choice for doing most of the singing because I'd always done lots of singing and, you know, and been in singing competitions or choirs and all that sort of thing. Jo could play a few chords on the guitar, so she was like an obvious choice for that. But even on the first time, like, well, I haven't got to play the drums yet, you know. It was sort of, there was no concept of who will be the drummer or whatever. It was just like, you know, it's not fair. I should have a go on the bass. So we used to swap around instruments, which, I mean, for a sound guy, it was an absolute nightmare because someone would play it really hard with a pick or something. The next one would play it really gently with, you know, fingers. And, oh, my God, poor people. But we did the first gig anyway. We did two covers. One was Fever, which, I mean, there's the Peggy Lee version, but I was mad on the Elvis version. And I added lots of, like, this kind of to it. And then we did Spirit in the Sky, and Maggie sort of took the lead on that and did more spoken style, which was really cool. And I played all violin through effects pedals and did backing. And then I'd say it's more of a poem because you're saying about songwriting. I don't know if I wrote it as a song or a poem, but I just remember having this thing called Console Me. And it was quite miserable. It's about, I sit in a box and it's a dark room, black room, spinning round and round. They're really gothic. And I was such a chirpy thing as well. I don't know where all that misery came from. But and we all have our moments. And so I sort of made that into a song. Honestly, though, Robbie, us being in a band, when I think back about it, we didn't know as well that you had to tune instruments. Well, that's not quite true, actually. We know you had to tune them, but we didn't realise that they would slip out of tune naturally. We knew you had to press the finger, you know, on a certain place and tune the next string down. But then as the sort of gigs went on, we just kept doing that. You just take the, you know, the one string and then just keep tuning. And I was thinking, some songs are getting ever so low. I'm sure that it was, you know, completely different key before. And of course, I don't know who will have enlightened us and found out that they all have specific notes. Steep learning curve.
0: And was it that firstly like the Blues Brothers where you just said the three songs and you kept repeating them?
10: Yeah. It was like we got three songs and then people went absolutely mad. I think it's because the scene at the time was very, everyone was wearing grey or black and it was all shoegazer sort of stuff, all male and quite serious.
0: Yeah.
10: And we were like dressed in all these clothes from the rag market and bits of net and our grand's sort of crazy clothes or whatever, colourful hair and makeup and just laughing. And if we made a mistake, we'd just be going, "Oh God, Tina, what'd you do there?" You know, we'd sort of pick on each other. And
0: that's fantastic.
10: There was no shame. And so I think we were just very, very, you know, very different. And so then they all cheered madly, like, you know, play another song. We're like, "Oh, I haven't got any more songs." We just played another song, like one of them again.
0: Was it a worry? I don't mean to sound funny, but being an all-female band, was you worried about being taken seriously at the time? Or was you just like, "This is a joke, we don't really care if it works or not"?
10: At that point, hell no, didn't care less. Because we didn't really think we were a band. We had no plans to do anything else. It was just a bit of a laugh. I mean, I think the idea had kind of come from when at the school, three of us went to the same school, and it was a girls' grammar school. So it was a bit, you know, we mainly had to do kind of classical music and so on. And then we did an end of year concert. And I pulled a bit of a fast one by saying we'd use all kind of tissue box and, you know, put a rubber band over them and bang tins and make shakers. And they, I mean, at first they thought it was absolutely abhorrent. I kind of said, "Yes, but, you know, this is what, not everybody can afford, you know, to buy expensive equipment, and this is our way of showing how inclusive." And I think they just had to sort of roll with it. But then we turned up on the day, and I called us the Flying Collars, because we all wore massive big wing collars, like from the 70s, big flares and basically roller vests, and we looked hideous. And and this is like everyone's playing all these beautiful violin concertos and singing, and then there's us. And we did Fever for that, and that was all just banging loads of things, you know, and Twinkle Twinkle Little Star, but a punk version. And honestly, I wish I had a video or recording of that. And the school was going absolutely nuts about it. It's hilarious. So we'd sort of had a go. That was a bit of a trial, but hadn't really got any plans particularly to sort of carry it on. And then we got offered a second gig, and there you go.
0: That's amazing. So it sounds like a 70s skiffle band. Punk.
10: Yeah. A little bit of skiffle.
0: That's great. So you were pretty much sort of, "We've done that, that'll do." And then you got off for another gig. And is this where the band then really started to form and get together and say, "Actually, maybe we should look into this"?
10: Well, yeah, because Rob Lloyd from the band The Nightingales, he owned a local record label called Vindaloo. And he was actually looking for female members of his band. And he'd heard that there was this female band.
0: Right.
10: Obviously, someone had missed out the bit about can't play their blinking instruments, because they were a good band. He came to see us. I think he must have thought, "Oh my God, I can't have any of them in my band." But they're really like interesting as they were. So he signed us up to his label. And I mean, when I look back, I really wish there had been a way we could have sort of stayed on Vindaloo, you know, and Vindaloo could have been funded and we could have carried on that way. I mean, I don't know, I'm 15 when I started and stuff, and 16 when it started to sort of kick off more. So I hadn't really got a kind of a clue on that front, but that would have been really, really great if we could have carried them with us, you know, throughout.
0: And so once you did the second one, did you then just start gigging around like Birmingham and places, and you started to take it seriously and go for it?
10: Yeah, Rob Lloyd's girlfriend was Patsy Winkleman, and she was a teacher, but she sort of started helping out and then became our manager, and she was fantastic. She was this little kind of feisty feminist who just wouldn't let anything happen to us. She really protected us, you know. And so yeah, we just suddenly started getting more and more offers. Oh, we got John Peel show. Fantastic. And Janice Long, and then we were touring the UK, then we were touring Europe, and then America, and, you know, Far East, and yeah, so it sort of just didn't stop.
0: Did you have your first single at this point when you started to do the touring through Vindaloo, or were you?
10: Yeah. So they decided to print up 1,000 copies, and we wanted it to be like crazy colours. So they were always like different colours. We did 1,000, and they sold out. And they printed up another 1,000, sold out, and it was kind of like that. I think, you know, if we would have known, obviously, and they would have all sold in one go, we'd have probably, you know, sort of, I think we got to like 41 or something with the first single, Rules and Regulations. But it was in the indie chart, top of the indie charts for like something like 26 weeks or something, which meant something then. I don't know if it does anymore.
0: I mean, well, yeah, definitely, because, I mean, you had to sell a lot more then to even get that far.
10: Yeah, I suppose we didn't really gather much momentum because we're having to wait for 1,000, you know, vinyl pressings each time.
0: And then you did Rocking with Rita after that, is that right? You did Head to Toe. And that was that a part of a supergroup kind of idea, was it?
10: Yeah, so it was the artists who were on Vindaloo Records. So there's the Nightingales, Ted Chippington, who, I mean, I would say he's got to be either the or one of the first alternative comedians. And a lot of people, you know, who went on to become quite famous alternative comedians, you know, were fans of his. And I'm not quite sure how, you know, he didn't end up being really, you know, up there. But so he would be really sort of dry and do Rocking with Rita. And then we'd all do this like, Head to Toe and stuff. So, and we did the Vindaloo Summer Special Tour, which was one of my just favourite times. We'd all dress up in summer gear and the three acts would all perform. Then we'd perform Rocking with Rita together at the end.
0: Oh, fantastic.
10: Yeah, it was really, really fun.
0: And did you get to choose your singles? Because Love is the Slug was after that, I presume. And did you get to choose what you wanted to put out? Was Vindaloo saying, no, we want this one to be released?
10: I mean, they certainly would have suggested things, but there didn't feel any pressure to do this, that or the other at all. I think that sometimes obvious things stuck out as well. And we went into the studio with Martin Rushent to do Love is a Slug, who was sort of, you know, he did like Human League and so on. So we thought that'd be a good fit.
0: Yeah. I mean, at this point, you're still quite a punk band, aren't you? You've got the big hair and that sort of stuff going on. Was the punk sort of attitude the way you wanted to go forward with the band? Was that the idea to take it to the end of the conclusion as a punk band, ideally?
10: I mean, we never thought of ourselves as a punk band as such. I think it was punky pop, or pop rock or whatever. I think it's because as well, the scene that we were into in Birmingham was so mixed. I mean, you'd have hardcore punks, rockabillies, psychabillies, goths, hippies, you know, a lot of kind of, you know, representation from the old LGBTQ plus whatever groups, you know, a lot of drag queens would hang out. We'd all just hang out together. There was no like fighting. There was nothing. We all just, so I don't know, we're just very accepting in that way. So whilst I think we kind of dressed in that as punky, maybe gothy, alternative way, I think we thought perhaps of being a bit more alternative than punk, but I know we were often thought of as punk. And our attitude was pretty flipping punk, wasn't it, really? Just very DIY, and we loved that. It was just like, yeah, should we do it? Yeah, we'll do it. Let's just go and do it. Who needs to rehearse? We've got a gig tonight. Just go and rehearse on the stage. We had no cares in the world in those days at all. So, you know, we were just rolling with it, really. Even then, you know, like I said, I've always still loved, like, Elvis and, you know, Debbie Reynolds and loads of Cheese, as well as all the other stuff I've liked. So we were into that scene, that alternative scene, but we all still had our different kind of tastes.
0: Yeah, I was talking to Peter Call from the Lotus Eaters, and he was saying he had the same. Oh. Yeah, he said the same. Yeah, it was interesting. He said that he had the same environment when they used to go to Eric's and around. There would be such a mix of people that, you know, you'd have drag queens, like you were saying, hanging out with straight people at LBQ. Brilliant, absolutely brilliant. And I think that's some of the most fertile period for music, that sort of that mix, which unfortunately you don't really get nowadays. You don't really get people hanging out from different sort of lifestyles and mindsets to create wonderful stuff. It's a real shame that they there's places that people can't go anymore because they're all closed.
10: I know. We had Zigzags and Powerhouse. And I mean, Birmingham obviously is really diverse anyway and always has been. So we kind of thought that was the only place that could possibly be like that. But it's nice to hear that perhaps not. I mean, we hung out with Peter when we did the, what was it? Let's Rock.
0: Oh, you did?
10: Yeah, Hazel Dean and all of that lot. Yeah, it was lovely. He's great. He's a lovely guy.
0: Let's talk about your first album. How did you get to the first album?
10: I mean, it was all still really in very similar vein, although by then, WEA, which is kind of part of the Warners group, it doesn't exist anymore as a record company, but they were sort of talking to Vindaloo, and we actually put it out through them, although a lot of people still thought it was just through Vindaloo, but it was a collaboration at that point. And so even though we were still pretty alternative, the press department, like marketing department of WA, was absolutely phenomenal. And we were already sort of on all the breakfast TV shows. A lot of them were a bit wary, so like, they're a load of punks. And we were a little unruly, but I wouldn't say that we were like, Terry Wogan, it was going to have us on, and then apparently they saw us and they were like, no, they might smash up the studio. I don't know, the most we'll probably do is like, you know, tear up a flyer. No, we were very good like that. We were kind of loud, rebellious and fun and raucous, but we were never like, you know, destructive or cruel or anything like that. But yeah, we were on loads of Saturday morning TV stuff and lots of kids TV, which we absolutely loved doing.
0: Yeah.
10: Really, really good fun. We just thought it was all so bloody surreal.
0: And where did you get the name from? Like, is it Boston Steve Austin? Did I pronounce that right?
10: Boston. Oh, it's Boston. So Boston means brilliant, great, like, hey, in kind of Birmingham and the Black Country area. West Midlands, we use that a lot. I don't know about now. I do. I still use it. And Steve Austin. Who's Steve Austin?
0: Is he a wrestler?
10: He was the Bionic Man. $6 million man. So he's on the... That was me running in slow-mo.
0: Very good. Good.
10: He actually appears on the front cover of our first album, which we did as like a paint by numbers. Yeah, so Boston Steve Austin was like, meant great. I mean, in America, they couldn't call it that because they just thought, what the hell, this is crazy. So I think it was just called Fuzzbox. But we were only called Fuzzbox over there because they thought our full name, we've got a Fuzzbox and we're going to use it. They thought that was rude and that we were trying to be saucy. I mean, we were innocent, innocent schoolgirls, Robbie.
0: I mean, now you say that, I get the connotation of why an American would think the Fuzzbox word is a rude word. I get that now. I've never actually thought of it that way, yeah.
10: Oh, well, there you are. You see, you're innocent. Like, we were. I mean, a Fuzzbox, for those who may not know, is a distortion pedal for a bass or a guitar, and it goes, makes it fuzzy. And we use it in every song, partly because we like the sound, but also because it covers up all your mistakes more.
0: Yeah.
10: It's like, yeah. And we did a lot of fuzz phase and fuzz flange, and mind you, that sounds dodgy. But yeah, we did get lots of people, like the audience, we often go, show us your fuzz box, you know.
0: Wow.
10: And you'd be like, oh God, here we go. And you pick it up at, you know, the pedal and just show it. All right, can we get on with the gig now? You know.
0: I mean, it's got some wonderful tracks on that first album. I love Hollow Girl. That's a real sort of, it's a real early Nirvana. I've got to be honest. When I heard it, I thought, I think Nirvana's borrowed from you.
10: Yes. Yes. I'm sure that Kurt just, nicked my idea.
0: But there's no reason why you wouldn't have heard it if it's on an American label out there. And so when you listen to the bass and the drums, it reminded me of something off of Bleach, which only would have been 4 years later, maybe.
10: Oh, I love that idea. I might spread that as a rumour.
0: Oh, that's true. Can we start that here?
10: Yes, please do. Go on, that'd be ace, because there's no one who can argue. Yeah, I know. It's quite, I mean, you know, for what, I must have probably been 17, maybe 16, 17 when I sang that. It was very heartfelt, and yeah, that's one of my ones.
0: It's a wonderful song. But honestly, anyone listening to the podcast, get on Spotify. Find the song and listen to it and tell me it's not early Nirvana. Honestly, I think they could, because he was influenced by a lot of English bands, Kurt, as well, wasn't he?
10: Yeah,
0: so
10: it's true.
0: There's not a reason why he might not have heard that single somewhere and thought, oh, that sounds quite good. And if you make any money, you can have half.
10: Of course.
0: So once you'd done the album, was there, obviously, once you get to the second album, there was a change in style and look as well. During that album, were you discussing the change then? Did you think we might have to change to get, not popularity, but to take it further as the next step?
10: I mean, I think we were already changing. We'd learned to play our instruments by then. Mm. So in some ways, we were a little bit weary of the can't sing, can't play kind of tag, because we thought, well, we can now. And we would be quite insecure about it ourselves. And we're going to see other bands, say, like, we were supporting Jesus and Mary Chain. And we're like, hold on, we can play that well, probably can play better than that, actually, and Joe's a better guitarist than that, you know, and actually I can sing better. So we'd go and see other bands, we're not that bad, we can flip and play. And so we were getting a bit bored of that, and we were getting more into, I suppose, technology and production. As we were writing, we were, you know, using technology more, which was quite empowering, you know, especially, I suppose, for women. And we were already changing I suppose, I mean, if you think of like from when you're 15, 16 to when you're even, I don't know, 18, 19, the changes you go through can be quite rapid. And we were just finding that we weren't all into the same music anymore or same sort of scene particularly anymore and clothes. And so it was hard actually to decide what we're going to do. Looking back, if we did that again, I think we could do it very differently. But we'd have conversations with a record company or with producers and say things like, well, what are you trying to do? You know, and they obviously wanted us to move on and become more commercial because we were like, you know, pretty popular by then. But, you know, I remember saying that I'd really like soft, you know, quite soft, you know, vocals with lots of harmonies and stuff. I think I was thinking a little bit on that 60s girl group kind of thing. And you know, Maggie really liked all that sort of stuff as well. But with like perhaps kind of edgy, dancey drums, maybe even a bit industrial or something, you know, but drums and then with some crunchy guitars, but lots of lovely synth, you know, and everyone's like, you can't do that. What genre is that? We're like, well, it'd sort of be a bit like a new genre, but it'd be, you know, maybe quite pop, but with sort of rock dancing. No, you can't do that. And we were told that time and time again that you couldn't do that. So it was really frustrating. And obviously we could have done that, but we didn't. We didn't know that you could, because I think that everything was more boxed in, and maybe it's gone that way again. You, I mean, you're saying that there isn't, doesn't feel like there's a lot of crossover, particularly in sort of mainstream music. But yeah, so we sort of had to make a choice. So we decided to go for a pop spoof. And I think writing the track International Rescue, calling International Rescue, was kind of part of that. We loved Thunderbirds. We loved the, you know, the whole kind of idea that, you know, you get a close up in the hand and you see the strings, and it was awesome. So we just decided, let's just go for a real, like, kind of Mickey Tay pop spoof and just have some fun. I think that we thought it would end up a bit more rocky, the second album, than it did, a bit more guitars and stuff, but it just didn't go that way. But we loved it anyway.
0: It's just one of those things where on like the first album, you get Joe's guitar work on Alive, which is amazing. And then when you get to the second album, there's not a lot of guitar really, which is a shame. And it kind of got toned down and you thought, oh, I'd love to have a bit more of that sort of that edge to it. Cause it really,
10: I agree. Yeah. I mean, she did play on a lot of it, but it was much more sort of nice kind of, you know, chords with effects on and so on. Or sampled and put in. But we were having a lot of fun with like using, you know, the Fairlight and so on. We were having a lot of fun with all the different synth sounds. And I loved being in the studio and just layering and layering harmonies. And I really enjoyed that. I could just sit there for hours just watching and listening to producers sort of chop things up. And I'd just occasionally say, oh, you know, is that, could you put that there? And I just loved it. Found it so relaxing. Didn't get bored at all. But I can see that, like, going back, yeah, of course we should have had more crunchy Joe guitar and more edge. And so I think the songs are good though. And, you know, when I hadn't listened to them probably for at least a decade, when I, you know, later on in time and I listened back and I said, oh my God, actually, they're really good.
0: Yeah.
10: Yeah, the production's good and there's some good songwriting in there. And yeah, some really nice stuff in there.
0: So you're working on the album Big Bang and you had such fantastic producers and writers such as Leon Sternberg, who wrote Walk Like an Egyptian for the Bangles, and also yourself writing as well, and also your producer, Andy Richards, producing, who worked with, you know, Nick Kershaw, who have we got here? Frankie Goes to Hollywood. He played on Careless Whisper, you know, Two Tribes. So it seems like the record company really wanted this album to work for you, and they were giving you the best people to do that as well. I love what an eclectic album it is as well, because, I mean, I think Fast Forward Futurama should have been a single.
10: Oh, I know. Everyone does. Yeah, it should have been. And we actually, we had to put it in writing that we thought the third, so we had International Rescue, Pink Sunshine, and then Self, wasn't it? The third single from Big Bang, the second album. And then we wanted to do Fast Forward Futurama, which seemed like the obvious sort of way to go. Really powerful, a bit dark, a bit, you know, new wave, isn't it? And stuff. And it had a bit more fuzz and guitar on it. But, no, the record company were adamant that it was going to be Walking on Thin Ice. And whilst we loved the song and thought we'd done quite a really interesting version of a Yoko Ono track, I think that the record company were in with Yoko Ono, I think, and just wanted us to put that out and be a bit more serious. But it was weird, wasn't it? Because it's not even a sort of pop structure or anything. Yeah. That song's very strange. So we actually went in writing that we didn't agree with the decision. And of course, it, you know, it did all right, and we still did Top of the Pops with it and stuff. But it went, it, I think that was kind of the beginning of the end, really.
0: I could hear Depeche Mode doing it when I heard it for the first time. I thought Depeche Mode could cover this, and it wouldn't be jarring for them to do it. If you see what I mean? I thought it was brilliant. I love the fact the album's quite eclectic, because you've got like Fast Forward Futurama, you've got Jamaican Sunrise, which is quite a slick song. Like, you know, it's quite relaxing and sort of stuff.
10: Wait a minute. I was thinking kind of Terence Trent D'Arby for nice. That sort of thing. I liked all the little percussion bits. And
0: it's wonderful. Yes. And then you've got Versatile for Discos and Parties. Now, Slave to the Rhythm came to me straight away.
10: Oh, nice.
0: And then I looked at Andy Richards, and he'd worked on Slave to the Rhythm. So yeah. I wonder if there was a sort of, like, he was influenced by his own work and thought, oh, this would be...
10: Easily could be, because I remember he nicked the Frankie Goes Hollywood, down for Pink Sunshine as well. Oh, right. And yeah, I mean, that was mainly me and Andy Richards just going nuts in the studio, just getting loads of different sounds and little sections of things. The Versatile from Discos and Parties came from a saying from my mum, because you'd sort of say, what do you think of this item of clothing, mum? Well, it's very versatile for discos and parties.
0: That's wonderful.
10: Really sweet. Yeah.
0: That's great. And then you've got Irish Bride on there, which is just... wonderful song.
10: Lovely.
0: That is a really wonderful, and it's the one on the album that, to me, I don't have to put this in, like, it doesn't fit because it's so nice. It's sort of like the break, like if you're watching telly and you've got an advert, it's the advert, because it takes you away completely separately from the rest of the album. Did you write that for the album, or did you sort of think we need something to break the album up a little bit? Or
10: I mean, Maggie mostly wrote that one from her experience and her family. And I mean, some of these songs were hovering from before, you know, we were even like when we're sort of in between times, we were writing, there was other songs as well. I mean, things like Roses and Margarita, which we didn't make the album, but are on kind of compilations and demo versions, which perhaps would mix, give a bit more perspective there. But it wasn't put on purposefully to sort of be different. It's just we thought it was a good song and it was really nice. I mean, I know that for me was my moment to be Kate Bush. I think it's quite Kate Bushy. And there's segments that are similar, like perhaps in Do You Know, in the middle section, similar, like, echoes it. Even maybe Fast Forward Futurama, the verse, you've got that soft, pretty, melodic verse and stuff. So the for me, there's elements in it, but yeah, that's just a beautiful piece in itself, I think, really.
0: So the album comes out and it does really well, and then you're obviously making videos. Was the record company more about sexualising the band at this point? Well, they sort of saying, we've got four young pretty girls, we'll do them up, and you know, not actually treating you as a proper musician rather than an object to sell money through sex kind of thing.
10: I mean, I have to be honest, I don't feel that they ever, it didn't feel like they were trying to sell us for our sexuality. It did very much feel like they were trying to sell us for being four females, which we were and are, but that they weren't interested really, I think, in the whole sort of us being musicians. I'd have thought that was a brilliant, like, sell. The fact that we actually could play and could sing and could write, like, that to me was an amazing sell. But, and that was frustrating for us because they, you know, we were publicised a great deal. We were, you know, I mean, we were on the front cover of Smash Hits and Enemy on the same week. And that showed, I think, how, like, we had that credible side and we had that real pop side. And I think we were really fortunate and happy about that, and we love both sides of it. It's a shame in some ways, perhaps there wasn't a middle ground that was found. But I didn't feel that they were ever trying to. That was, I mean, if I'm honest, it was more me how I wanted to dress. And the thing is, I mean, when I look back and I think, God, I must have been so innocent. I didn't dress to be sexy at all, in little short skirts and bra. Well, they weren't even bra tops. They were bras. They were embellished with chains and things. And my midriff out and your little, you know, sort of gold shorts, hot pants. I honestly didn't think I was sexy. I didn't dress because I wanted to be sexy for anyone, not for me, not for anyone. I just liked them. I just thought, I like that. Oh, that look, that's nice. I mean, honestly, I'm not aware of my sexuality at all. Oh, it's bonkers. And then, of course, Jo was gay, so she had her own kind of thing going on. And, you know, we all, I think we're all just very different individuals, but we did really want a tour with Big Bang. We only got to go to sort of the Far East doing tours for it. They kept sort of saying, when let's just finish, they've got so much promotion coming in right now. Let's just get that done. And then, you know, maybe. And it was always postponed. And that I think would have also made the difference if we could have gone out and killed it as a live band. Oh, God, that would have been awesome.
0: What I love about Jo's look as well, she always had her glasses on.
10: Yeah. She hated makeup. Hated. You will find some without, but she wasn't very happy. Yeah, she, you know, I used to go and buy her loads of really nasty cheap glasses, you know, like heart shapes and star shapes from Wheelie Hill Castle Market, you know, cheap as chips. She did want slightly cooler ones later when she, you know, we could afford it.
0: It was such a boss move though. I thought wearing glasses, you know, was such a boss move for her.
10: Yeah.
0: Pioneer. Brilliant. I was thinking about, I sat down before we were talking today and I wanted to test myself to see how many female musician bands I can think of. And I thought of Fanny, The Runaways, Vixen, The Bangles and The Slits. And then I went blank. That's not a massive list. Do you think record companies would support more female bands now if they were to come play an instrument?
10: It's honestly, Robbie, it's absolutely bonkers because apparently we are still the UK's most successful all-girl band. What, play instruments? So obviously not Little Mix or whatever. So we are still the most successful band that's come from the UK. But we thought we must be on, because we didn't form it on purpose. We were just all friends. But we honestly thought we must be on the crest of a wave and that this is brilliant. We're going to get loads of female musicians and female bands. And we were so excited about it. We had so many people writing to us saying, you've inspired me to pick up a guitar or you've inspired me to start a band, you know, and we loved that. And it never happened. And we just can't believe it. It's just, I mean, there are some knocking around, you know, some bands. You sort of see them put together, don't you? Like Beyonce will get a load of fantastic female musicians on stage to perform with her. But you don't seem to have many female bands. And it's just, I mean, after all the Fuzzbot stuff, I had two other female bands. I had Vixen the Kicks and then I had Vixen the Mischiefs and that was all female, but it was hard to keep everything together. I must say, I think I had seven lineups for both bands. Yeah. People would go off and, you know, go and start a new career or move abroad or have a baby or, you know, not all having babies. go and do a degree somewhere. I was just like, I don't know. I don't think there's enough role models. I don't think there's enough support. I think that, unfortunately, the industry, all these decades on, is still extremely sexist. But I feel that if there were some good enough female bands that had good songs, you know, good commercial, cool songs, I think that it's all to play for, surely.
0: Yeah. I mean, I was thinking about, like, Maggie's bass playing. I was thinking, can I think of another female bass player that I know of? By name? And the answer was no, it was just Maggie.
10: Tina Weymouth?
0: Oh, Tina Weymouth, yeah.
10: Yeah.
0: I mean, that, yeah, I can have that because there's 80s and 70s at the same time. But yeah, you sort of think like, it's one of those things where like, there should be more female bass players that I should be able to name. I shouldn't be able to read off like at least
10: it's
0: 20.
10: It's absolutely ludicrous. And you can think, oh, Sheila E. drummer. You know, there's like Jennifer Batten guitarist, but it's like, you know, kind of, it's a lot harder than it should be to think of really successful female musicians. I'm sure there's lots of, you know, wonderful session players out there as well that I'm not really aware of.
0: But there's not bands forming like you and the girls, like getting together and then gigging and then working and then writing and recording. It seems to be, you're right, there's like a couple of session players here or there that you know of, or there's no, you know, and it's a real shame.
10: There were some bands. Elastica and Sleeper, didn't they have kind of a couple of females in the band?
0: Yeah.
10: So in the 90s, that, I thought, oh, this is good, okay. Maybe something's happening.
0: L7 would be the last one I really remember.
10: Yeah. I mean, it's horrible to sort of say, but I think that sometimes girls, teenage girls perhaps particularly, haven't necessarily got that mindset to want to sit. I mean, we used to tour in the back of a blooming transit van. I know you wouldn't be allowed to now, and the amp's falling on your head. You're coming back late at night, and you have to get up and go to school or college. You know, I mean, it was pretty hardcore, and you'd be away from home and missing family or boyfriends, and blah, blah, blah, you know, not eating properly. I mean, it's really quite tough, and it's quite rough out there. And I think that perhaps, you know, Is that what girls, teenagers, young women want to do? There's no reason why not. But maybe men are, and boys are more sort of likely to do that.
0: Yeah. It's just, I just think it's a real shame that there's not a lot of that. Not, you know, not that thing going on where girl bands are on the rise and you can see them go see them gig, and, you know, it's a real shame.
10: But we haven't got the development deals sort of that used to be around years and years ago either, way you perhaps you know a company would take them on and go, all right, let's help develop you and let's see. Or there's not many indie labels. Like, we were fortunate in a way that was like a development deal, I suppose, in a way. You know, Vindaloo Records sort of nurtured us and helped bring us on. You wouldn't have probably got signed up to a major, you know, with our first gig or our first lot of music. It was all a bit rough and ready. So I just don't think there's as much of that, because the record companies all want you to have already sort of pretty much made it before they take you on, and they just take over and take all the thinking credit.
0: Yeah, I mean, it's just that I find it a shame that, you know, I think to get a lot of credibility now, what we've talked about, back to the sexuality part earlier on, that a lot of artists go that way now, is it reveal more, sell more. And it's a real shame. And I would just love a band like Wet Leg that are coming up at the moment that don't have that image, but just write fantastic songs. And I hope, like, more of girl bands. If you're listening to this and you're a lady musician or girl musician and you're thinking, oh, what's the point? Keep going, because we need you. The music industry needs you. They really do. So we go back to the Big Bang's come out, and then you were working on your third album, and that's when the band sort of ended. Is that right? Was it around the third album?
10: Yeah, we sort of wrote a few more songs and stuff. And I just think that and people always think it's like ironic that a band like Fuzzbots could split up over musical differences. But I mean, in the main, I would say it was that we just, you know, we had such different tastes. I definitely wanted to get more kind of guitar-y, perhaps maybe singer-songwriter-y, guitar-y kind of vibe going on. And then someone else would be really into indie music, or someone else would be into sort of gay disco music or this. And we just really struggled to write and bring it all together cohesively. Plus, I think that at that point, I really enjoyed all of the like photo shoots, and I loved doing the videos. I loved being in the studio. I would say I'd love every element of it. Whereas I think the other three really didn't so much. Sometimes they did, but, you know, it was not their favourite thing to do. They used to get really bored or frustrated in, you know, 8-hour photo shoots for like one or two pictures sort of thing. And, you know, we couldn't, it sounds funny now, but we couldn't go anywhere without being recognised. And so there was all that sort of pressure of that. It was very, very full on. And we hadn't had the proper break. We literally, from when we started, you know, we hadn't gone off on lots of lovely holidays and, I don't know, we just hadn't stopped. We were always doing something. And I think that we probably all just kind of had enough, really, in that way.
0: Would a break have been better, and then like coming back together after a while? Or was it just the decision that, you know, you run your course?
10: I think that we probably didn't have the support around the music business as well to help us pull it together. Because there was still the whole thing about, well, you can't really mix styles. So that was hard. You know, because it's like, well, isn't there somebody, some amazing producer who can come along and go, okay, I love those Motown harmonies and, you know, those crunchy guitar riffs. And surely somebody could have done that. But I don't know. We just didn't really have that. And yeah, I think from being 15 to being, what, about 21, you're all off on different paths by then.
0: So if people want to find out what Fuzzbox is up to today, where's the best place to go for that?
10: You can look on, I don't madly keep it all up to date. There's the Fuzzbox Facebook page and stuff. Actually, we've got a really great lad who runs the Fuzzbox fan page on Instagram. He posts all the time. I don't know how he finds everything. He knows far more about Fuzzbox than I ever could. He's absolutely wonderful. He's called Dan the Man. He's a lovely lad. And he runs that. So that's a good place. But there is something exciting happening. Maggie and I are writing a book together.
0: Fantastic.
10: Yeah, because we actually have been together again. We've had a couple of reunions, but Maggie and I have been out doing stuff for ages, and we also did form a real fantastic sort of five-piece electric band and go out and tour as Fuzzbots, which was, it was so nice to go and do that, because we'd wanted to do it for so long. But at the moment, we're sort of taking a bit of a hiatus from gigging and doing like all the retro gigs and so on. I've got my own new music project on the go, which is I mean, I don't know if you know, I do like my little brands. There we go, Happy Life. I do a lot of sort of well-being stuff. I'm a Reiki master and I do a lot of mindfulness and guided meditations and sound healer and blah, blah, blah. And I'm really into all the different hertz and how that. So a lot of it's kind of chanting and loops and stuff, but also some proper songs. I'm putting a project together with that at the moment. Maggie's got a band called Black Clown, which she's working on. But we just thought, you know, it's like we wanted to take a bit of a break, but, you know, we started this book actually. Yeah, okay, so we've got lots of cuttings from, you know, from all the different gig reviews and so on, lots of photos and lovely graphic design. So it'll be a real yummy book. It's going to be like the story of the UK's most successful all-girl band who play instruments. A bit long, isn't it? We better do it quickly in case somebody does come along and supersede us.
0: That's fantastic. I mean, that book's going to be brilliant. So is it going to be like a scrapbook article type book?
10: Yeah, and lots of... it's actually ended up really conversational. It's really nice. So we were sort of writing separate chapters, but then we started interjecting. So it's kind of really like a conversation between me and Maggie talking about what was happening and, you know, how it all happened really throughout the time. So I'll be ace.
0: I can't wait to get my hands on that. That'd be a fantastic book. Thanks for talking to us today, Vic. It's been absolutely wonderful.
10: Really enjoyed it. Thank you.
0: Thanks for joining me on today's episode. I'll see you on the next one. Ta-da.
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2: 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Oh, what's the J stand for? Just 80s, of course.

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1: Frank Zappa's satirical song Valley Girl from 1982 featured many memorable phrases from the 80s, including this one, for sure, like totally, and more. 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
1: Do or do not, there is no try. Yoda in Star Wars, Episode 5, The Empire Strikes Back. Remember when everyone tried to talk like Yoda from Star Wars? They still do, but it all started in the 1980s with the second film in the original trilogy.
0: Brian will be back later with some more interesting facts. Let's get back to the music. This is J80s.

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0: 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Here we go. Another interesting fun fact that may take you back. Nostalgia is a funny thing. A bit like smelling something that reminds you of your childhood. Go for it, Brian.
1: Goonies never say die.
0: 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Only joking. Let's get back to the music. This is J80s.

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0: Nostalgia is a fun, like looking at today's playgrounds and thinking, where has all that concrete gone? 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
1: Thomas the Tank Engine, first airing in 1984. This show was based on the Railway Series books by Reverend W. Awdry. It followed the adventures of Thomas and his friends on the island of Sodor. Kids loved the colorful characters and catchy theme song. It's really weird to think that this show stood the test of time. I remember my younger brother being obsessed with Thomas as a kid, and then both my sons loved it over 3 decades later.
0: Well, that was interesting without being sarcastic. Let's get back to the music. This is J80.

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0: Hello, welcome along. How are you? You feeling good or not?
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0: Okay, let's go.
1: Like this.
0: Welcome along to the show.
1: How about this?
0: Thank you for being there, by the way. Means a lot. Honestly, it does.

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0: I've got hay fever as well tonight. I don't know what's going on. Sniffling everywhere, all over the airwaves. My eyes are bleary as well. So, sniffing so I can't speak. Blinking, I can't see. But the music is still on the air. And that's the main thing, isn't it? What it's all about, after all. Kicks it off tonight with Alphaville, Forever Young, and Art Garfunkel, I Only Have Eyes For You. Sunday night, welcome along.
1: Relax. De-stress. The Chill Out Zone with Lazy B.
0: So, are you alright? What you been doing? What you been up to? Was it any good? You gonna come back for more? Maybe not. So here we are in the new studio of the Late Night Chill Out Zone. It's all very strange to me. I mean, I've only moved across the room, don't get me wrong. But everything's in different positions and I can't just put my hands on things like I used to. You know what I mean? I've got even more monitors, even more equipment. But I'm not quite used to it yet. It's like having a new car. That's all I can compare it with. But anyway, I will play with it. I will get it to work to my advantage. And if it doesn't work, then I'll change it back. You just joined us for the first time. Hello. Nice to have you here. I think the other thing is, because I'm not on holiday this week, I was in Greece this time last week. So I'm probably feeling a little bit fed up that I'm not in Greece this week. That is the problem. That's the, you know, the real root of the problem. I'm having a bit of a strop because I'm not in Greece. That's what it really is all about, isn't it? Naughty, naughty, very naughty. I don't like it, Al. I don't like it. Big Al's here, by the way. Evening, Big Al. No, I'm okay. Everything's working. That's the main thing. Just kind of use my right hand instead of my left hand, and then I've got to press that button there, and I look over there, and that's not working. I've got to move that over to there. Help! Forgot to move my clock as well. My eyes ain't that good. I can't see that far to tell what time it is. He just joined us. Hello. Welcome along. Great tunes on the way. All the normal features as well. And more. The threesome. The big one. The inspirational moment. Pause for thought. No new music for this week. He hasn't turned up. Don't know where he is. But we're here, you're there, and that's got to count for something, hasn't it? We've got some great tunes lined up as well. Friendly banter. We'll try and take the odd phone call as well. If we can get the phone lines to work tonight. I forgot about the phone lines. Guys, I forgot about them. I forgot to set them up. We'll wing it, okay? That's what they say. Just wing it. Sometimes it works better if you don't plan a show. If you plan it too much, it all goes to pot, doesn't it? You know what I mean? This is nice. got a bit of a reggae feel. You should remember this tune.

0: I was just having a chat off the air, and I was reminded that we are playing Battle of the Ballads tonight, and it's a big one. If you've not heard this before, let me explain. Okay, Battle of the Ballads, right? Easy peasy, that's the main thing. Two artists, two tunes against each other for the whole of the night on the show. And tonight, it's the boys versus the girls, the men versus the women on Battle of the Ballads. I'll read it out in a bit, maybe in about 15, 20 minutes or so. And you can vote. If you want a sneak preview, if you want to be a little bit cheeky and a bit sneaky, you can go along now to lazybee.uk. Lazybee.uk for Battle of the Ballads, all right? I'll officially read it out in about 20 minutes, all right?
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0: This guy's just brilliant. He's been going for years and years. He's got long hair, long dreadlocks, right down to his ankles. His name is Billy Ocean, from the album The Love Zone. My favourite track. There'll be sad songs to make you cry.

0: Billy Ocean.
1: I love you.
0: Wow. If you've just joined us, welcome along to the Sunday Night Chill Out Zone. How are you? It's about roughly, approximately 10:30.
2: Good evening, darlings. I'm Diana. And before we begin, may I just observe that the studio is absolutely filthy. Really, it's less broadcasting suite and more abandoned garden shed. One does wonder whether anyone has ever introduced the floor to a mop. Still, duty calls. This is the weather forecast for the United Kingdom and Northern Ireland for the Chill Out Zone. Tonight, it's rather cloudy across northwest Scotland, where outbreaks of rain will make an appearance. Elsewhere, things are much more respectable, with dry conditions and clear spells developing. It'll also feel considerably fresher than the recent sticky nights, which is rather civilised. Unlike this studio, which appears to have developed its own ecosystem. Honestly, I wouldn't be surprised if the dust demanded voting rights. Monday is looking delightfully pleasant for many, with dry weather and sunny spells across much of the country. Those in the north may have to dodge the odd scattered shower, but for most, it'll be perfectly agreeable. Temperatures will settle around the seasonal average, which is all terribly proper. Sadly, I can't say the same for the state of this place. A quick once-over with a bucket of hot soapy water wouldn't go amiss. It's enough to make one clutch one's pearls. Looking ahead, Tuesday brings scattered showers, with the possibility of thunderstorms across northern areas. After that, it's largely dry with plenty of sunny spells, although the occasional showery outbreak of rain could still pop up from time to time. Overall, it'll stay fresher than we've become accustomed to lately. Rather refreshing, unlike the lingering aroma in this studio. Someone really ought to have a word with housekeeping. It's positively minging, as they say, though I'd never usually lower myself to such language. That's all from me. Do try to keep your wellies handy, your umbrellas within reach, and for goodness sake, somebody throw a mop about before the next forecast. Now back to Lazy B in the studio.
0: Who actually is she? Who is she?

0: What's your name now? Is it Deborah, Annabelle, Sue? What?
1: I wrote this song for you.
2: 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It's LB on the Chill Out Zone.
0: Hello, by the way, if you've just turned up, where have you been? Okay, I'll forgive you. We're live, by the way, on TikTok tonight. TikTok, if you want to come and join us, say hello.

Okay, we're about to launch into Battle of the Ballads for another week. It's a good one this week. It's the boys against the girls. The males against the females.

Shall I leak the info? Go on. Okay. I don't take much persuading. I don't take much blackmailing. Tonight, Battle of the Ballads is a good one. In the side of the men, for the boys, it's Bryan Adams. Everything I do it for you. From Robin Hood, Prince of Thieves, of course. In the other corner, for the ladies, for the girls, Miss Mariah Carey and Hero. Bryan Adams against Mariah Carey tonight on Battle of the Ballads. Have a little think about it. Nip along, have a little look at the website, lazyb.uk. LAZYB.UK. Easy peasy. There is no right or wrong answer tonight. You just got to have a little think about it, really, and decide which one you want to go for. It was a good one last week. We had a complete draw, which has never been heard of on the show before. What will it be tonight, though? I don't know. It's up to you guys. All I can tell you is, at the moment, there are so many votes coming in. 86% of the votes with Bryan Adams so far. Oh, it's changing all the time. Okay, 75% of the votes with Bryan Adams, 25% with Mariah Carey. Right?

So this time last week, I was in Greece. This week, I'm home in downtown Bourneville, Birmingham. In the chill out zone with you guys. Thank you for being there. Welcome along. You fancy a tune on the air tonight? LazyBee.uk is the place you need to go.

Wasn't very long, was it? Nice. Bill Withers, Ain't No Sunshine. A good evening to Josh, who just popped up. He said, LB, loving the show. Tuned in for the first time ever tonight. Can you play me a song by Bob Dylan, please? It's called Lay, Lady, Lay. This is nice, isn't it? Bob Dylan for Josh on the show. Evening, Josh.

If you fancy hearing your tune on the air tonight, it's really easy. At lazybee.uk. Don't trust me because I'll only forget or not play it. So put it down in the website. There's a little form there. You can fill it in. You can tell me, you know, where you are and stuff like that. Put the name of the tune you want. Maybe there's going to be like a little request or a mention to go with it. And I look forward to getting your tunes on the air tonight. Can't believe it. First hour almost done already. Heading towards the top of the hour with Robert Nesta Marley. Love this.

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Email Lazy B and he'll play them for you.

Are you on the old TikTok, by the way? We are live on TikTok tonight and every week on the show. Join us. Come and say hello. That was your threesome. It's a good one from Wet, Wet, Wet. You heard Temptation. Before that, Goodnight Girl and Angel Eyes. If it's your threesome and you fancy hearing them on the air, contact via the Lazy Bee website. And it'd be my pleasure to play yours on the air this time next week. This next tune is for my mate, Martin. Hello there, Martin. How you doing, sunshine?

Warning, the Chill Out Zone is Certificate 18. Discretion is advised. Although that's never stopped Lazy B. The Chill Out Zone with LB.

0: B's Chill Out Zone. Pants not required.
1: So, are you okay? Have you had a good day? Have you had a good weekend? Has it been all right? If not, why not? I'm okay. Moved the studio this week. It's really difficult. I'm not feeling very settled. All my knobs and my buttons are in the wrong place. I might have to move it back. Anyway, apart from that, I'm okay. Apart from last week on the show, I was in Greece, wasn't I? Doing the show from the pool in Greece. Not literally in Greece, but you know what I mean. You know what I'm trying to say. Come back. Had a little birthday party on TikTok last night with the gang, which was really good. But I wish I was back in Greece. I really do. I'm missing it. That's the problem. I want to be back there. I don't like it in the UK. I mean, I love doing the show with you guys and everything, but I'd rather do it from somewhere hot and sunny. Do you know what I mean? There is no choice, really, is there? Never mind, I'm going again in a few weeks. I think it's about 8 weeks. Seems like forever, doesn't it? Seems like an eternity. Don't even know where I'm going. I'll have to have a look. Maybe do a little countdown. That'll make me feel good, won't it? Once you start counting down the days again. 27 degrees in Tunisia, so says JJ. Wish I was there. Let's take a little look at Battle of the Ballads. Doing rather well at the moment. Mariah Carey in the lead with 52% of the votes, with Hero against Bryan Adams. Everything I do it for you. He's got 48% of the votes at the moment. So really, it could go either way. Could go anyway. So you can vote if you want. LazyB.uk. Click on Battle of the Ballads. And make your choice. It is your choice. It is your show. Music on the way from U2, Toto, Vanessa Williams, and next, something rather nice from Van Morrison. Have I Told You Lately? Blaze on the Late Night Chill Out Zone. LZ 1122. Gonna have a little tinkle here if you don't mind. Well, I've still got it. It never left me. Late Night Chill Out Zone. That Sunday night into Monday morning, ending your weekend the lazy way.

0: play something rather nice from you too, with or without you, in just a couple of minutes.
1: Hello and good evening, everyone. I'm Diana, and I simply don't know what to say. I made it perfectly clear last time that this studio required a thorough clean, and yet, here we are. Not a mop in sight, not a duster to be found, and I suspect the floor has become a protected habitat. Honestly, one expects better. Anyway, this is the weather forecast for the United Kingdom and Northern Ireland for the Chill Out Zone. Tonight, northwest Scotland remains cloudy, with outbreaks of rain drifting through. Elsewhere, it's a much more respectable affair, with dry conditions and clear spells developing. It will also feel noticeably fresher than the rather clammy nights we've endured recently. If only the air in this studio felt half as fresh. I believe the dust has begun introducing itself by first name. Monday brings dry weather and sunny spells for much of the country. A few scattered showers may wander across northern areas, but for most, it's shaping up to be a rather pleasant day. Temperatures will sit around the seasonal average, perfectly acceptable if you ask me. The same cannot be said for this broadcasting dungeon. Honestly, I've seen cleaner village halls after a particularly lively jumble sale. It's absolutely bogging. Looking ahead, Tuesday sees scattered showers with the chance of thunderstorms across the north. Beyond that, many places stay dry with sunny spells, although the odd showery outbreak remains possible from time to time. It'll stay fresher than it has been lately, which is marvellous. Perhaps someone could bottle some of that fresh air and spray it liberally around this studio. At this point, I'd settle for someone waving a scented wet wipe in the general direction of the mixing desk. Well, that's quite enough from me. I shall continue hoping that someone, anyone, discovers the revolutionary concept of cleaning before my next bulletin. Until then, do stay dry, stay sensible, and if you happen to know where Lazy Bee keeps the vacuum cleaner, kindly point him towards it. Back to LB in the studio.
0: Who is she? I need her gone. I'm hiding behind the control desk here. Studio's in good condition as far as I'm concerned. A little bit scrappy round the edges. The odd little coffee mug. Crisp packet. Chocolate wrapper.

0: A very good evening to my mate Mike at Mikey T, tuned in, relaxing at the end of a very hot and steamy weekend. This is nice, isn't it? It's a feel-good tune. It's a banger. Enjoy, Mikey.
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0: But who's the artist on this? Can you recognise the voice on this one? It must be Love.

morning to Disco Stew. 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That was indeed Labby Siffre. For Mikey T, Must Be Love. Great version. 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Stew fancied a tune. He's picked a bit of a banger, if I'm to be honest with you. This is for you, Stew. Lamar. If there's any justice in this world. We are 18 minutes shy of midnight.

I'm going to play you a tune next from Leo Sayer. You might remember Leo Sayer. He had big fluffy afro hair. He was an English guy, but then he went away to it's either Australia or New Zealand or something like that. And this is one of his tunes. It's called Have You Ever Been In Love? And it's a question I'm asking everybody in chat right now. Have you ever been in love? Truly, truly in love. I'm going to play something rather nice for Ashley as well. Ashley's new to chat, new to the show. We'll do that after midnight tonight.

0: 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Between the sheets with Lazy B.
1: Voting still open on Battle of the Ballads. LazyB.uk. Go and have a look. See what you think.

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1: Good morning, VC. Hello, welcome along to Monday morning, 29th of June. It's going to be a hot week again, guys. Stay hydrated, stay safe, all right? Have a good week, whatever you do, from everybody at the Late Night Chill Out Zone. Into the final hour now.

I thought we'd have a bit of a talky bit, if that's okay. It's that time, isn't it? It's after midnight. You know, brand new day and all that. That is for Ash and Ash. They got their own reasons for playing it. But hope it brought some clarity and a smile to your face, even if it's a smile with tears. A positive smile. I want to talk about a friend of mine that passed away in the last few days. His name was Ben Chester. He owned a radio station. He loved his radio station. He built it from the ground upwards. He had big dreams to get it on DAB, which is like a digital platform, you know, off the internet, onto the mainstream. And Ben Chester done it only a few days before he passed away. Real nice guy. In fact, one of the best. It was a pleasure to work with him over the years. He'd done what he wanted to do. His radio station is a huge success. I just wanted to take time out and think about Ben. I'm going to play a song for Ben. And also a song that my mum used to love as well. So it's like a double-edged sword. But we all loved him. And as weird as it sounds, they're happy tears for an amazing guy. Sending all the love in the world.

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It's called Time to Grow. Bringing back good memories of days gone by.

Hi everyone, and welcome back to the Chillout Zone's New Music File with me, our producer Harney. Today's new music file comes from artist Charlie Stride. If you want to give Charlie a follow, you can do so at Charlie Stride UK on TikTok, and the link tree is in the bio. This is Charlie's new track, Seasons. Hope you enjoy.

Hello, Chase. He's tuned in. My mate, he's in his hot little room, and it's one of them nights tonight. I know how you're feeling, my friend. So I thought I'd make him smile because he loves this tune. That's Somewhere Only We Know from the amazing Keen. I still got a couple of requests to do, so don't panic. It's all under control. And we'll do the weather as well for the final time after this.

0: I've just tidied the studio, by the way.
1: Ah, LB, you Muppet. I'm Sir Dave, and this is the weather forecast for the United Kingdom and Northern Ireland for the chill-out zone. Observe poor LB in his natural habitat, avoiding work with the grace of a sloth on annual leave. Tonight, northwest Scotland welcomes rain clouds lumbering in like soggy walruses, while elsewhere enjoys clearer skies and a delightfully fresher night. Monday arrives like a curious red squirrel, bright-eyed and mostly dry, with sunny spells scampering across the land. A few showers may stalk the north like patient otters hunting supper, but for most, temperatures behave themselves, settling around the seasonal average. Unlike LB, who couldn't organize a migration if you handed him a compass. Looking ahead, Tuesday releases scattered showers, and the north may hear thunderstorms roaring like a rutting stag trying far too hard to impress. After that, many places become drier with generous, sunny spells, though the occasional shower may pounce like a fox raiding a careless henhouse. Delightfully fresher, unlike LB's collection of moldy coffee mugs. Back to LB, you stupid boy, if he's awake.
0: I'm awake, Dave. Nice to hear you back, my friend. Are you coming back forever? I have to wait till next week to find out. Oh, this is for gigs, by the way. This is Brandy. Sitting up in my room, naked. What? I don't know where that came from. I made that bit up, I'm sorry. Thank you, Dave, by the way.

Okay, we've still got the inspirational moment for gigs to do just before the end of the show. Also, Pause for Thought with Jordan, that's coming up very soon as well. But now, very special hello to G, the G unit. Heavy with Baby right now. G has been trying to pick between two songs to dedicate to her unborn son for when he arrives. G and Rachie were talking together, this was earlier on, and they both loved these two songs, but they couldn't pick between the two songs. So Jen has been given the special task of picking which song out of the two will be dedicated to the baby. Baby boy. And this is the one she's picked. I think it was a good choice. Taylor Swift. It's called Never Grow Up. Jordan's next.

0: How are you? Hope you're keeping well, my friend. I hope you've had a good Sunday. How's everyone's Sunday been? I hope it's been good too. I hope that you've all had a good week also. How have you coped with the heat, guys? Has it been too much or have you enjoyed it? Well, you know what? It's a simple luxury in life that we tend to overlook. Sunny weather. It brightens our mood in so many different ways, even if we struggle with the heat of it. The sun makes us endure and take in a moment of something beautiful. So, pause of thought, we return. And it's quite an important one, okay? When we step onto a plane or a train, we put our immediate physical safety in the hands of a stranger, which can feel incredibly vulnerable. However, since you can't control the pilot or the train driver, and choosing to trust them actually is an active way of taking charge of your own destiny. You're consciously deciding that the benefit of reaching your destination outweighs the risk of letting someone else to take the controls. So remember, it is a powerful example of trusting your own judgment and choosing to move forward rather than staying paralyzed by the unknown. So whenever that feeling of trusting strangers starts to feel daunting, just remember the following. The rigorous reality that pilots and drivers undergo extensive training, testing, and continuous monitoring to ensure that they are fit for the job. The statistical reality. Statistically, taking a flight or a train is significantly safer than driving a car yourself. And in all of this, remember your personal agency. You are the one who bought the ticket, packed for your own bags, to choose on and embark on your own journey. And you are steering your life's broader direction. Ultimately, putting your trust in a stranger in this context isn't foolish. It's a calculated necessary step to exploring the world and achieving your personal goals. You are in the driver's seat of your life. You just happen to be outsourcing the steering wheel just for a few hours. Take care, guys. Big love. And I'll see you again for next week's Pause of Thought. Bye.
1: Right, let's do the answer to Battle of the Ballads. It was a good one tonight and quite a close one again. Thank you to everyone who voted in Battle of the Ballads tonight. Thank you to George, by the way. Still to come, gigs before the end of the show. Tonight, it was the boys against the girls, the ladies against the men. Bryan Adams, Everything I Do It For You, against Mariah Carey, Hero. With 46% of the votes, it was Mariah Carey and Hero. But with 54% of the votes, Bryan Adams, Everything I Do It For You. Well done if you voted correctly.

0: I think we just about got everything done tonight. Did I forget anything, Jess, or not? I think I got everything done, didn't I, for a change?
1: You did. You got everything done.
0: Gosh, that was good. It was a good show. I really enjoyed that tonight. I hope you did as well.
1: I did.
0: Brilliant. And we had a bit of a party because it's my birthday a couple of days ago. And we had a bit of a shindig on TikTok, didn't we, the other night? That was good.
1: We did.
0: It was totally unplanned as well.
1: It was. You turned up and I was determined to keep you in there for a while because you just dip. And then I was like, nope. You're staying here, we're having a mini party, and we had a mini party.
0: And I stayed till the end as well, didn't even sneak off
1: you
0: or nothing.
1: Did.
0: Oh, and I said, nope. I said, we'll get you on the show because we're going to play something nice to end the show. We were thinking about this the other night, weren't we?
1: Yes, we were.
0: Well, before we play this, do you want to say a message to anybody or any hellos or anything?
1: I would, please. So I would love to say hello to G. Rachel, Light at Last, who's one of my followers on TikTok. She's been here the whole entire time. You've been live. And Boo, Jen, everybody else. Yeah.
0: I know it's
1: hard. The main ones are the main ones.
0: It's hard, isn't it? Because when you've gone, you'll probably remember somebody. You'll be like, oh no, I forgot that person.
1: I know he's not here, but I'm going to say bestie as well. Okay. I have to.
0: And anybody else that you may have forgotten as well?
1: Yeah, I love you all. You know this.
0: And I want you to introduce the last song of the night because I'm looking forward to playing this. So I'm handing the airwaves over to you. Yep, go on.
1: This is the dedication to LB for his birthday. This is Ultravox from Vienna.
0: Ah, thank you, Jess.
1: You're so welcome.
0: Night.
1: Night.
0: Bye. Bye, driver.

0: 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Give yourself permission to step away from the battles that aren't yours. Allow yourself to step away from the battle of explaining yourself and your actions to those who have no intention of understanding you. Allow yourself to step away from the battle of proving yourself and your life. Allow yourself to enjoy and build your life without it needing to be on display. Allow yourself to step away from the battles that you don't know enough to fight. Allow yourself to step away from the battles that have never been yours to fight. Some battles are simply not yours. Set your soul free and let them go. Your time and energy are precious. Spend them intentionally, my beautiful friend. Thank you for listening to the inspirational moment on the Chill Out Zone. 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
1: Good evening, families, friends, and dreamers of all ages. On behalf of everyone here at the Chill Out Zone, we thank you for joining us tonight for a magical gathering of family, friends, fun, and fantasy. 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Lazy B once said the Chill Out Zone is a world of imagination, hopes, and dreams. In this timeless place of enchantment, magic and make-believe are reborn, and fairy tales come true. The Chill Out Zone is a place for the young and the young at heart. A special place where when you wish upon a star, your dreams really do come true. Until we see you again, have a safe night's sleep. Thank you, and good night.
2: 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Well, tonight we got there, but we got to the end of the show.

Thank you for your company, guys. Thank you for being there. If you're new to the show, I really hope you enjoyed it, and I hope you become a part of the family. If you could see everyone on TikTok now, they always get a little bit rowdy. About now, they get a bit rowdy. It's like, boo! Boo! After show! After show! We want to lock in! We want to lock in! And we're back here on the airwaves of the Chill Out Zone next Sunday night at 10. Have a good week. Whatever you're doing, please stay safe, all right? Stay hydrated and take care of each other. But from everyone behind the scenes of the Chill Out Zone, good night, God bless, and much love. Take care. Bye-bye.